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2: Good evening, Central Illinois. I'm Chief Meteorologist Jim Kosick. Partly to mostly cloudy skies throughout the nighttime hours. There will be a leftover thunderstorm in spots, but a decent chunk of the night staying on a rain-free note. And a low temperature 69. It's the peak of the Perseid meteor shower, but obviously we do have some cloud issues. Come Thursday, cloudy to at times partly sunny, a brief thunderstorm in spots, and a high temperature of 86 degrees. I'm Chief Meteorologist Jim Kosick. Stay safe out there.
3: League capped off its West Coast road trip with an 8-4 win over the Athletics. Tampa Bay, 13th team since 1900 to complete any road trip, a perfect 9-0, and join the 1977 Red Sox as the only East Coast teams to go 9-0 out west. Luis Camposano, walk-off single, bottom 11, Padres 4, Brewers 3. San Diego's won 9 of 12 and has the second NL wildcard spot. AL West leading Astros got by the Giants 2-1. The Rockies walked 10 batters, yet they still top the Diamondbacks 6-4. Arizona stranded 15 base runners. Twins rallied, beat the Orioles 7-5. Minnesota's 3 back of the White Sox in the AL Central, game back of the Rangers for the final AL wildcard spot. In a matchup of teams chasing an NL wildcard spot, Cardinals routed the Phillies 7-1. Falcons quarterback Tua Tagovailoa will start Friday's preseason opener against Denver. No decision yet made whether he or Michael Penix Jr. starts week one. And Russell Westbrook today announced his retirement after 18 NBA seasons.
4: Hey, it's resident Super Bowl champ Chris Kennedy coming up Thursday. The Steelers know this is Aaron Rodgers' last ride, so what should fans expect from him? It's unsportsmanlike, 6 a.m. Eastern, right here on ESPN Radio, ESPN2, and ESPNU.

0: us too. But at the same time, there again, there's a reason why we have Juice here too, and some of these other guys, you know, and they're going to get a look, and we're going to find the best five. We will find the best five, and we're trying to find that before camp starts. But look, if this goes into the season, it does. But at some point, we will find the best five and where they belong, and they'll be ready.
1: Juice, by the way, it would be Juice Scruggs.
2: Juice Scruggs, yeah.
1: Center out of Penn State.
3: And I believe Dan Campbell's going to find the best five. I'm sure he's going to get up to stuff. But you're right, Ian. Like, it comes back to so much of protecting Jared Goff. You saw when it just Taylor Decker would get injured, the other injuries that hit that offensive line, and you start just kind of crumble from there on out. And you're also playing in a division with some really good pass rushers, and you're going to have to deal with Micah Parsons, and you're going to have to deal with some really, really solid defenses. But again, with Goff, with Gibbs, with Amon-Ra St. Brown, that's what's going to lead it. And again, I think a solid defense.
1: Will anybody ever touch the Milk and Cookies, which people don't know, that's well, the rookies would get up there, right? Aiden Hutchinson doing Billie Jean. There is no way that is all time, ain't never going to be touched. I can't hear that song and not think of Hutch. I swear to God.
3: We'll tell you what's a big deal and not a big deal next. Amber and Ian.
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12: Good evening, Central Illinois. I'm Chief Meteorologist Jim Kosick. Partly to mostly cloudy skies throughout the nighttime hours, there will be a leftover thunderstorm in spots, but a decent chunk of the night staying on a rain-free note, and a low temperature 69. It's the peak of the Perseid meteor shower, but obviously we do have some cloud issues. Come Thursday, cloudy to at times partly sunny, a brief thunderstorm in spots, and a high temperature of 86 degrees. I'm Chief Meteorologist Jim Kosick. Stay safe out there.
13: Dollars, yes, billion with a B. Mark Walter had bought the team for just by comparison, $10 billion only a year ago. The Browns will start quarterback Deshaun Watson for their preseason opener against the Bears on Saturday. Shedeur Sanders gets the starting duties in the second game for Cleveland against the Buffalo Bills. Tua Tagovailoa has a new stop. That is, of course, the Atlanta Falcons. He has not yet been named the team's starting quarterback for the season, but he will start the preseason opener on Friday against the Broncos. Baseball, a couple games in progress. Top five in Los Angeles. The Rangers leading the Angels 2-1. Corey Seager, a difference-making home run in that one right now for Texas. The Royals, top five down in L.A. against the Dodgers 3-2. Shohei Ohtani, a go-ahead two-run homer. The

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5: At 6 in the morning in Maroa, the grill at Early on Main at 119 West Main is already warm. 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
8: Good evening, Central Illinois. I'm Chief Meteorologist Jim Kosick. Partly to mostly cloudy skies throughout the nighttime hours. There will be a leftover thunderstorm in spots, but a decent chunk of the night staying on a rain-free note, and a low temperature 69. It's the peak of the Perseid meteor shower, but obviously we do have some cloud issues. Come Thursday, cloudy to at times partly sunny, a brief thunderstorm in spots, and a high temperature of 86 degrees. I'm Chief Meteorologist Jim Kosick. Stay safe out there.
9: Win 8-4 in Sacramento against the Athletics. The Red Sox had been the hottest team in baseball about a week ago. Since then, anything but. Five straight losses, a 6-4 defeat in Toronto. The Blue Jays getting the three-game sweep. 8-2 win for the Marlins, who have won four in a row. They beat the Pirates. Five straight for the Padres. 4-3 walk-off win over the Brewers in 11 innings. NBA, the Lakers being sold again. Josh Kushner and Bob Iger will buy the team for a record $12.5 billion. Mark Walter had purchased the Lakers for $10 billion only a year ago. Russell Westbrook plans to retire after 18 NBA seasons across seven teams. And over in the WNBA, tempo fell in Dallas to the Wings, 94-88, 91-71. The Valkyries all over the sky, and the Lynx got by the Fire, 85-81. For more news and analysis, head over to ESPN.com and the ESPN app. More Game Night with me, Adam Kaufman, and Donald Ware on the way next.
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1: Good morning, Central Illinois. I'm Chief Meteorologist Jim Kosick. While it's still warm and humid with some clouds and a low of 69 by daybreak, there's still a thunderstorm on the prowl, similar setup later today. A large part of our Thursday will be rain-free with more clouds and sunshine, but you still have that thunderstorm dancing through a few neighborhoods, so caution advised if you're going to be out and about at any stage of the game. High temperature in at 86. Look for more heat Friday into the upcoming weekend. I'm Chief Meteorologist Jim Kosick. Stay safe, stay sweaty.
8: The second time in 14 months. Josh Kushner and Bob Iger reportedly set to buy the Lakers for more than $12 billion.
9: Kushner and Bob Iger were involved in expansions in Las Vegas. They looked around and said, before we do this, let's call and see if the Lakers are available.
10: Lakers are being sold to Kushner and Iger, $12.5 billion, which is a record-breaking price. The two were involved in the expansion process in Las Vegas, but pivoted and went off to the Lakers instead, buying the franchise from Mark Walter, who purchased his controlling interest in the team last year from the Buss family. ESPN's Ramona Shelburne and Dave McMenamin.
11: I've checked in with sources around the league, I'm sure, as we all have, and the biggest question mark I keep getting back to me is, why? Is this in somehow in relation to the investigation, the federal investigation going on into Mark Walter's other business interests outside of his ownership of the Dodgers and the Lakers and the Sparks? We're going to find out. We're going to keep asking these questions. But on its face, we can say, yes, that's a great job. You make $2.5 billion in 14 months.
12: Yeah, he flipped the house very quickly.
11: Exactly. Yes. But the way he talked about this team when he initially purchased it is that he was going to be basically the stakeholder for the rest of his career, the rest of his life. You know, this is a legacy type of entity. This isn't a building that you just flip like a house, right?
12: Right.
11: So there's some major question marks here. And I think there's also some question marks about the initial sale from the Buss family to the Walters, because 14 months later, $2.5 billion more it's worth. So maybe it was not the best decision in the time to sell it to the Walter.
9: Well, it's worth more because of the expansion,
11: right?
9: So if the house next to you sells for $10 billion, your house is worth more, especially if it's a legacy.
11: But we didn't know about expansion 14 months ago?
9: Yeah, that's true. Yeah. I mean, but I'm just saying the numbers have gotten real. I think when people thought about expansion, it was seen as 6 to 8 billion at the time. I think it's going well north of that now. And I think that.

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15: Good morning, Central Illinois. I'm Chief Meteorologist Jim Kosick. While it's still warm and humid with some clouds and a low of 69 by daybreak, there's still a thunderstorm on the prowl. Similar setup later today. A large part of our Thursday will be rain-free with more clouds and sunshine, but you still have that thunderstorm dancing through a few neighborhoods, so caution advised if you're going to be out and about at any stage of the game. High temperature net 86. Look for more heat Friday into the upcoming weekend. I'm Chief Meteorologist Jim Kosick. Stay safe, stay sweaty.
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18: What? Go ahead. You're about to say something. You have something to say. Amber Wilson,
19: Evan Cohen, Chris Danny on Sportsmanlike.
18: I can see it. What's happening?
19: I got to bring this up because a couple of thoughts off of the Lakers deal. First of all.
18: I thought you were going to destroy me.
19: No. Not destroying you. No, you're good. We'll get to that later.
20: Not yet.
19: We've got plenty of time for that. First thing, Luka Doncic will be playing for his fifth owner in less than 3 years.
18: At some point, he just may be like, I don't think this is for me. I'm going to go back to Europe.
19: His fifth owner.
18: Give me whatever that offer is that the Greek team gave to Jokic. Give it to me. I'm out of here. This is ridiculous.
19: Two different owners for the Mavs, and then, of course, three different owners for the Lakers. That is insane. Other thing, Sportico came out with the evaluation of the NFL teams. Dallas Cowboys, $15.5 billion. Seems a little light.
18: Does that include the stadium?
19: They own the stadium. They built it.
18: But is the valuation, is it of the team?
19: Yes, those evaluations. The valuation does include Jerry's World.
18: Oh, then it's got to be up.
19: Yeah.
18: It has to be. No?
19: Yeah. $15.5 billion. If the Lakers just sold for $12.5 billion, the Cowboys, I can't imagine what they're worth.
18: I don't want to recklessly speculate more than we already have on some of these things, but correct me if I'm wrong. Don't the Cowboys have like separate either merch or food or beverage?
19: Food and beverage, yeah.
18: So
19: Their own food and beverage company with the Yankees. There's a deal that they have with the Yankees.
18: So that increases the valuation, obviously, to get to that number also because they control more.
19: Yeah, I'm sure it does. But
18: Wow.
19: Jerry with a big smile on his face yesterday.
18: Has to be. We are on Sportsmanlike here on ESPN Radio, ESPN 2. We are presented by Progressive Insurance. Amber Wilson in for Smalls today. You hear her with Ian Fitzsimmons every night, Monday through Friday, 8 p. to 10 p. Eastern, except when she has to take her son to the hospital because he jumps on a couch, or jumping on the couch, as he says. It's a big debate in the Wilson household as to what actually happened there. Yesterday, Ben Johnson, head coach of the Chicago Bears, he had an interview with The Athletic, and part of a wide-ranging profile published Wednesday by The Athletic included this quote. You've got 31 other teams coming to training camp saying our goal is to win the Super Bowl. I want more than that, Johnson told The Athletic.

0: Athletic. I want to have the highest scoring offense ever, which happens to be the 2013 Denver Broncos. I know how many points per game they scored, which is 37.9, and I want to surpass them. I want shutouts. I want blowouts.
1: What?
0: Go ahead.
2: I mean, if you're a Packers fan, you have to be a little worried, don't you? Because he's taking direct aim at Green Bay and Matt LaFleur. I don't know what it is, why he has that axe to grind. I guess it's a part of the Green Bay-Chicago rivalry. But, man, when Ben Johnson says something like that, everybody in the NFL should take notice because his offense, from a personnel standpoint, has the ability to do it. They have a quarterback that has as much horsepower as anybody in the NFL. They've got a pretty good skill position core. And Ben Johnson has the most diverse running game in the entire league. Last year, no team had more plays of 10 yards or more than the Chicago Bears. It was quite literally one of the most explosive offenses we've seen in the National Football League in recent years. And so when he says that they're going to take an even bigger leap and that they want a challenge to have the greatest scoring offense ever, I mean, listen, this is somebody from an X's and O's standpoint has all of the tools in his bag in order to get his team there.
0: Amber, do you think this could be the highest scoring offense of all time?
3: No. And I don't know why we're talking about that. We're talking about a team that had 7 rallies in the fourth quarter last season. And yeah, it's an explosive offense. And Canty just gave you the stat for 10 plus yard runs. If you look at the explosive rate, when you consider the passing explosive rate as well of over 20 yards, the actual explosive rate for this team, they were 7th in the NFL. Obviously still a top 10 in terms of explosive rate. We know what Ben Johnson brought to this offense, but it's not like there's no problems at all with this team. Certainly there's problems with this team defensively. So I know this was a long piece. We're taking a singular quote out of context. I don't know if he addressed that side of the ball. But in terms of the offense, Caleb Williams still needs to work on his accuracy. He had a 58.1% completion percentage last season. That's the lowest for a quarterback leading a playoff team since 2012. So do I think that this is going to automatically become the best, most explosive, best offense in the entire league and be blowing out teams every single game? No, but also, why do we care? Why is that the goal? Ben Johnson mentioned the Super Bowl. That should be the goal. Frankly, that should be the only goal.
0: Well, I'm glad you brought up we're taking one quote. Let me give you another quote, Amber, from the Athletic story on Ben Johnson here. So it continues. As for the broader team, Johnson cited the Super Bowl winning New England Patriots teams from 03 and 04, who at one point won 21 consecutive games between the regular season and the postseason. My interjection here, that was a defense first team, just by the way. Mm-hmm. Now, we go back. Why can't we do that, Johnson said. There has never been an undefeated season since the NFL expanded its schedule to more than 14 regular season games. The moon is the Super Bowl, but we're shooting beyond that for the stars. And I want these players to feel each and every single day they come in, end quote. All right. See, this is where these guys set themselves up to fail.
3: Mm-hmm.
2: Please explain.
0: If he goes 16-1, is that a disappointing season for him?
3: Now it is.
0: See, this is what we do. CeCe, you play this sport. You know how hard it is. Amber and I talk about this stuff. We remember these quotes, not that you don't, but this is the irrational nature that we go to. He's shooting for the moon and the stars. That's great. When you're talking about an undefeated season and the Super Bowl is not enough.
2: But everybody want to go 17-0.
0: But that's not enough, is what he's saying. Like, that's not that they have to blow everybody out. They have to shut everybody out.
2: He said the Super Bowl is the moon. We're shooting for the stars. We want to have the most explosive offense in the league. There's never been an undefeated season since they expanded beyond 14 games.
3: Little shot right there at the 72 Dolphins, by the way. I don't appreciate that.
2: Okay. Of course. I knew it always comes back to the Dolphins. But here's the thing. Everybody wants to win every single game. So what's wrong with putting that on wax? What's wrong with saying that? Everybody wants to etch their name in the record books. What's wrong with saying that?
0: Okay, I'll tell you.
2: He's just articulating things that players already feel.
0: Right. But here's where I look at your career, and I think about your favorite coach you ever play for, the man that to this day you would, like, take a bullet for in Tom Coughlin, okay? Mm-hmm. You love him. I could never imagine this quote coming out of Tom Coughlin.
2: Well, yeah, Ben Johnson's not Tom Coughlin. Also, this is not that decade of the National Football League. This is not that generation of athletes. You have to find a way to get your message to resonate with the guys in the locker room. And Caleb Williams came out last year talking about how he wanted to be the Bears' first 4,000-yard passer. He's the one that came out and talked about completion percentage, all of those things. So if the players are talking about it, what's wrong with the head coach echoing those same sentiments and doing everything that he can to try and reinforce some of those goals?
0: Because we always talk about don't overpromise and underdeliver. That's what this feels like it could end up being. Because I didn't have a negative thought at all about the Bears going into this year. This is too much of an overpromise to me.
2: He didn't guarantee that he was going to do it.
0: I understand. But I think... Well, Amber, go ahead.
3: No, I was going to say, there's also a big difference between trying to be a 4,000-yard passer when you were only 58 yards away from that last season and trying to go undefeated, which Ben Johnson just told you nobody's done in any 14-game-plus era of the NFL. So there's a big darn difference there. I also don't agree with Canty that the goal for every team is to go undefeated. I think, frankly, the goal is to win a Super Bowl for every team.
2: Amber, the goal every week when you go out to play is to win the game.
3: Fair enough, to get to the postseason, to get a good
2: nobody says, all right, we're going to win this one, lose that one, win the next two, lose one here before the bye week. Nobody does that. We're trying to win every single game.
0: But one at a time. Not to go cliche, but I feel like, did you ever go into a season, even when you won the Super Bowl in 11, did you go into the next season saying, let's go undefeated? There's just no way. You don't think like that.
2: Well, you don't go into the season thinking that you're going to go undefeated, but you go into the season and you look at your schedule and you say, we can win every single one of these games. There's a path to doing it, and we just got to find it.
0: Yeah, I would bet most Bears fans today are probably with CC saying, this is amazing. We have a coach that feels this way, and we have a team that maybe could back it up.
2: We thought it was too much for Caleb Williams to say the things he said last year when it came to completion percentage, when it came to 4,000 yards passing. We said, don't worry about all those things. Just worry about improving from being a 5-win team in your rookie year.
0: That's what
2: we said.
0: Yeah.
2: But guess what? Listen, he set those goals. He didn't reach all of them, but they did win a division title. They did win a playoff game.
0: No doubt.
2: They did give the Rams all they wanted in overtime in the divisional round. So, yeah, I get it. Aim for the stars, you land on the moon. That's what Ben Johnson is doing. And I have no problem with it. For us to question Ben Johnson's tactics when it comes to finding a way to motivate this team after the depths that he brought this franchise out of, I think it's a little bit ridiculous.
0: I also realize this whole thing. I know nothing about astrology because I didn't know like the stars, moon, like which one was further out, and I didn't.
3: What?
0: We're not Sports Your Life, presented by Progressive Insurance.
2: What kind of education you got in Wisconsin?
4: That's also astrology, Evan.
3: Oh. Yeah, that's astronomy.
2: Astronomy.
0: Bye.
5: Camp to camp. Team to team.
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0: By the way, I didn't know that Jaden Daniels, Commanders quarterback, such a big fan of the show.
2: Really?
0: Yeah. Amber Wilson in for Smalls today. Amber and Ian, 8 p. to 10 p. Eastern here on ESPN Radio. Well, we did a whole thing about jersey numbers yesterday.
2: Correct.
0: I didn't know that Jaden Daniels was so obsessed with jersey numbers also. Did you see this story? This is one of the most ridiculous stories I've ever seen. Do you know that he has his lawyer reaching out to LSU?
2: About the kid wearing 5?
0: Because yeah, a young man is wearing number 5 at LSU, yeah. And he's saying, well, you can't use my name, image, and likeness anymore because he's wearing 5. Do you know where Amber went to school? The University of Florida. Do you know that there are two guys currently on the University of Florida who are wearing 15?
2: Really?
0: Two. Tebow's number. One of them is Matt Harpring's son, of course.
2: Why is that jersey not retired?
0: But the point is, who cares? Why is Jaden Daniels going after LSU? This is such a waste of time. And he's saying, oh, I'm not being treated like Joe Burrow. Joe Burrow won a title. You didn't.
3: Tebow was before NIL, though. So Tebow wouldn't be able to make this threat. Jaden Daniels can.
0: Oh, you're saying it's a money thing?
3: You just said, and I'm not as familiar with the story, but you just said that he's threatening that they can no longer use his NIL, right? So yeah, it's essentially him protecting his name, image, and likeness.
4: Florida also doesn't retire numbers.
0: Okay, so like, that's true. This seems like an unnecessary thing for Jaden Daniels to worry about.
2: Nah, if it's about the money, though, Amber's exactly right. I mean, listen, she brought it up. If it's about protecting his brand, his money, his coin, I'm all about it.
3: I think that's why it's more complicated in this era of college football, because they want to think that their number is now synonymous with them and their time there at LSU. And if he's still benefiting off of any of the merch from his time there, it's going to be tied to that number. And then what if the next player does something big with that number? Does that harm his ability to make money off of it? I'm just speculating. This is reckless speculation, but I'm guessing that that's the path of logic that his lawyer was going down.
2: He is a Heisman Trophy winner.
23: But hold on. This is, I think, part of, and in the story, it says sources told ESPN that Daniels believe he's being treated differently than Joe Burrow, whose 9 jersey hasn't been worn. Yeah, because he won a national championship. You didn't win one.
0: I just said that 4 seconds ago.
23: I didn't hear that part.
2: That was the thing that he led with.
0: That's amazing. That just happened. That is unbelievable what just happened here.
3: James Daniels listens to the show. Nuno doesn't.
0: Oh, my God. Yes, Amber, get him.
2: What
0: get
2: is
0: him.
2: Happening
0: get
2: right
0: him.
2: Now?
0: We've been talking about no, because it bothered me that Blake Snell wears a single digit, even though he pitched well the other night for the Dodgers. I don't like pitchers wearing single digits. Anyway, speaking of quarterbacks, some news out of Cleveland. Deshaun Watson, QB1, for week one of the preseason.
2: Yay.
0: Okay, go ahead. I like when you react before I'm done with the setup. Then I'm just going to get out of the way. So now you have the ball.
2: Finish the setup.
0: That is the setup. Why the yay?
2: I know a lot of people are putting a stock in Deshaun Watson being named the starter for the first preseason game. But the reality is that both quarterbacks are going to get an opportunity to start a preseason game. Shador will start the second preseason game. And if you ask a lot of NFL coaches, that's the one that people put more stock in, right? Because you see more of the starters participate in that game around the league. That's, based on how the current preseason is constructed, considered the dress rehearsal. So, yeah, I guess Deshaun Watson starting preseason game number one, our natural default is that he's got a leg up in the quarterback competition. And I don't know that that's a fair characterization of what's been going on with this particular position battle.
0: Amber?
3: Who's starting the first regular season game? That's what actually matters. Who the heck cares who's starting the first preseason game? To Canty's point, this means absolutely nothing. I mean, I guess the only reason that maybe potentially this could be a story is if you think Shador needs more development. He's 6 years younger than Watson. Do you feel like then that they should be putting all their stock in Shador and starting him every preseason game? Otherwise, I do not understand. And I'm not one who has a big problem with Monken taking a look at both of his quarterbacks. I know a lot of people think it's ridiculous that he's even given Deshaun Watson a shot. If I'm him, heck, he's there on the roster. Why not evaluate all of your options? He's certainly an option, at least for now. It doesn't even matter that you're paying him a boatload of money, but that's the reality of the situation. And so he's taking a look-see. And part of taking a look-see is you let these dudes play in the preseason.
2: Amber, here's my problem with it, though, in terms of how Todd Monken is handling it. He told us back in the spring that he wanted to have QB1 wrapped up by the time minicamp was over. His words, not ours. So now that we've gotten into the middle of August and we're a few weeks into training camp on the eve of the first preseason game, for a decision not to be made, if the quarterback battle is this close, then why wouldn't the tie go to the younger guy that's in his early 20s as opposed to a player in Deshaun Watson who is essentially on a negative contract and has virtually no future with your franchise?
3: What if it's not that close? What if Deshaun Watson has looked significantly better Monken than Shador Sanders, but he's hoping that Sanders can come around on the stretch because Sanders is 6 years younger. Although, Canty, also, Deshaun Watson is 30. You know, he's not 40. He's still a very young quarterback when you consider how long these guys now can play in the NFL. I understand what the story of Deshaun has been post-2019, but again, he's there. And so if there is confusion, or if Deshaun seems like maybe he's outplaying Shador, if you're Todd Monken, you've got to make a statement. He's on your roster. Why not? I don't understand why, at least for the preseason. And I also, fine, like if he just randomly made a decision now, is that really going to be ultimately beneficial? Maybe he's trying to motivate Shador, Evan. Maybe that's also part of this.
0: Yeah, and then part of the other trickle-down of this is Tony Grossi, ESPN Cleveland, a Land on Demand Browns reporter, tweeted out yesterday at Tony Grossi, no surprise Todd Monken naming Deshaun Watson to start in Chicago. No surprise Shador Sanders will start at home versus Buffalo. New mystery is who's number one in the Bills joint practice. Because that's more competitive, et cetera, as they go out there with that joint practice coming up. By the way, Nuno, did you hear that Jaden Daniels is mad that Joe Burrow is treated differently than LSU than he is? I just didn't know if you knew that, Nuno.
23: Evan, why? Why would they treat him differently?
0: Well, one guy won a championship and the other guy did not. I don't know if we heard that. Yeah, 2019.
4: You know he's mad about them using his number 5?
0: That was amazing.
23: I don't blame him, though.
0: That was unbelievable. Absolutely unbelievable. All right, coming up, we have two-a-days. Arguably the most interesting team in terms of two-a-days. There's an argument this is the most interesting two-a-day. We will do it coming up next. 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
4: I know how many points per game they scored, which was 37.9, and I want to surpass them. I want shutouts. I want blowouts. End quote. Are you cool with him talking tough?
5: I love it. I love it, Amber. I mean, listen, he's not saying anything that the players in the locker room don't feel. And every player will tell you, we go out there and try to win every game. And every player will tell you, I have my own individual goals, my own productivity markers that I'm anchoring on in terms of being able to define what the improvement that I'm making year over year is going to be. So I appreciate Ben Johnson being willing to say it on wax. He's willing to go to a place that a lot of NFL coaches aren't willing to go. And here's the thing. We saw the results of that in year one when he took a team that was at the bottom of the division in 2024 and he went to the division title in 2025. They went from 5-12 to 11-6, and they actually won a playoff game. So there was marked improvement of the team. And so I think that Ben Johnson's tactics in terms of being able to communicate and being able to motivate his players is one of those things that we have to embrace. And so when he has this tough talk, this is something that his team is clearly inspired by.
4: I can't negate the leap that Ben Johnson made with this team last year. Nobody can. It was certainly an incredibly successful season for him and for Caleb Williams. But they had 7 fourth quarter rallies to win those games, Canty. Is that sustainable? That's why he's talking so much in training camp about this team learning to finish. I feel like that's step number one. We can talk about being the best offense in the entire world, maybe a step number two or three. Let's start with how we finish games, because I don't think fourth quarter rallies is sustainable as a long-term plan.
5: Well, I don't think he thinks it's sustainable either, which is why he's talking about blowing people out. Because I can promise you, if you lead the league in scoring, you're not going to have to worry about a whole lot of fourth quarter rallies. And so I think that's probably the roundabout way of Ben Johnson saying we're not resting on our laurels and we're not anchoring on the fact that we were, you know, escape artists when it comes to being able to find ways at the end to best the other team. So when he comes out and says, I want to lead the league in scoring, I want to have the most explosive offense, I want blowouts, I want shutouts, that's him saying, guys, we have the talent in the building to dominate teams. And let's make sure that every day that we have in preparation for the upcoming season has that as our focus. Being able to have the attention to detail, being able to have the requisite sense of urgency in order to get us to a place where that's our reality in 2026. So for him to say it, for him to articulate it, I think it's important in terms of being able to build the confidence in that group, but also build the sense of focus on the task at hand.
4: See, you like this. I hate this because I don't think it's about building confidence. I think it's about setting the bar too high. And that can lead to the exact opposite of what maybe that intention is in terms of the confidence. Because he's not saying, hey, let's just go out, make it to a postseason, get a good seed, get to a Super Bowl, win a Super Bowl. He's saying, hey, let's go out and set all the records and take NFL history. And that seems unnecessary to me for a team that, yes, made a huge leap under Ben Johnson that we all believe in, but we don't need to set the bar at that level. It doesn't need to be NFL history for this Bears team. It needs to be get closer to a Super Bowl for this Bears team.
5: I'm sorry, Amber. When did standards become a bad thing?
4: But they're too high and unrealistic.
5: It sounds like Ben Johnson is trying to establish high standards. This is classic shoot for the star, land on the moon, and I have no issue with it. He did it with Caleb Williams last year in terms of the completion percentage, in terms of the things that he wanted to see, taking less sacks. And guess what? Even though Caleb didn't hit a lot of the markers that he said that he wanted to, the results were what the Bears fans were looking for in terms of the team doing a hell of a lot more winning. And so I think this is more of the same in that Ben Johnson is trying to get his team to realize that we have the ability to do these things and we need to be focused on trying to make that our reality.
4: But that's the thing. When you're setting the mark too high, you lead to the disappointment of your fan base. Because you're absolutely right. The Bears fan is riding high coming off of last season. Everybody loves what Caleb Williams did last season under Ben Johnson. But they're ignoring some of the things that maybe weren't so great. Because who the heck cares? The results were the results. Yeah. And that's what matters here. What they're ignoring, though, if we want to actually dive into it, is things like his accuracy, which was not good last season. His completion percentage, which was the worst out of any quarterback since 2012 for a quarterback who led its team to a postseason. So there were inefficiencies there from Caleb Williams. Everyone's ignoring them. Nobody talks about them because of the result. But when you then set the bar so darn high, now what you're doing is setting it in a place where you're setting your players up to disappoint. Anything less than that is a disappointment. Ben Johnson quite literally said the Super Bowl is the moon and we're shooting for the stars beyond the Super Bowl. So then that means if they reach the moon, there's going to be disappointment in Chicago.
5: Amber, can I ask you a question? Please. Has Caleb Williams come close to realizing his full potential?
4: No, he has not.
5: Okay. And I think that's the lens that we have to view Ben Johnson's comments through, right? Because we understand how important the quarterback is to team success. Last year, the Chicago Bears had the most explosive offense in the NFL. No team had more plays of 10 yards or more. No team. And that's in spite of their quarterback having the worst mark in the league when it comes to completion percentage above expected. Caleb Williams was dead last. He was 33 out of 32 starting quarterbacks. He had a worse completion percentage above expected than J.J. McCarthy.
4: That's a problem. Who just,
5: No, that is a problem. But no, hold on. It's a problem, but it's also an area where you can make improvement. Because in year one, Ben Johnson also talked about Caleb Williams' fundamentals and having to rebuild his quarterback. And so you would assume that in year two, and continuing to work on those things to make him more fundamentally sound, that you would see Caleb Williams hit a lot more of the layups. We saw wide open receivers where Caleb Williams was either dirting the ball or airmailing it. At some point, he's going to start to hit those things if Ben Johnson is who we think he is as a coach. And that's why the Chicago Bears have the potential to be the highest scoring offense in NFL history. That's why Ben Johnson is setting that bar so high. He's challenging his team, but ultimately what it comes down to is him challenging his quarterback. And I think that's a good thing.
4: Except for, wasn't one of those reasons that maybe they had that explosive offense was because they did have to have those late game rallies, because they did have to air it out there in the fourth quarter because it was the only chance and the only opportunity, and just go out there and be reckless and do whatever you do, Caleb, because we have to try to win this game. And it's going to be a very different story, by the way. Last season, they had a very weak schedule. This season, they're going to have a first place schedule. It's going to be much harder.
5: Okay, so I would disagree with you on the game script for the Chicago Bears. They were in a lot of close games, but they were mostly in one possession games in those fourth quarters. So there's no reason for them to have to air it out and get away from the run game. As a matter of fact, they had a top five run game in the NFL, and they were top three in rush attempts. So I don't think the statistics in terms of it being an explosive offense had anything to do with them, you know, having to overcome these double-digit deficits in the fourth quarter. But I will say this, if you have more consistent play from the quarterback in Caleb Williams, you're going to find yourself in situations where you're playing with the league more often than not based on how Ben Johnson has schemed it up. And I think that's the leap that they can take from year one of his tenure to year two.
4: Well, now they have to, because that's where Ben Johnson
5: they have to, exactly.
4: has set
5: that's
4: that
5: the,
4: bar.
5: That's the bar. They
4: now
5: have to.
4: They have to.
5: They have to, no doubt.
4: Coming up next here, we're going to get into our two-a-days. The Steelers are on the clock. Will a reunion lead to success for that team? This is Unsportsmanlike.
6: Camp to camp, team to team.
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6: 27 days until kickoff. 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
20: Well, temperatures will be on the mild side. We'll be in those mid-80s here. A little bit of fog this morning to watch out for. We'll have isolated storm chances throughout the middle of the day here throughout the early afternoon hours, but pretty hit or miss. We'll watch those closely as they develop. Winds here out of the south and east bringing in the warmer air still. We'll be in the low 70s tonight. Another round of storms possible early Friday morning. We will be hot and muggy behind that rain. With that WAND weather forecast, I'm meteorologist Nick Patrick.
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10: 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Evan had to bounce. He's doing First Take.
11: Did he have to bounce, though, Amber?
10: A couple hours.
11: Or did he choose to leave us?
10: He needed a couple hours to get ready to ask you questions on First Take, because that's not something he's accustomed to doing.
11: But here's the thing. He's been doing First Take all week long, so it's not as if he doesn't know the show. And then, oh, by the way, just because he's stepping into the host role, it doesn't really change anything. He hosts this show every single day that's 4 hours long.
12: He left and didn't even give us a pre-take.
11: Exactly. Where they do that at? On Sportsman, like every time one of us does First Take or NFL Live or any of the studio shows, we do a pre-take. And he didn't even give us the decency of one of those, Amber. I'm telling you, you and I should feel a way about this. I know a lot of the times you and I have beef. We don't see eye to eye, but we should be aligned on this one today.
10: We are aligned. Maybe he didn't give you guys a pre-take because he's not actually giving takes today as the moderator. That's what
11: you
10: will be doing.
11: Fair point. You will be giving the takes.
10: You're the one that needed time to prepare for First Take. You ain't getting none. You are going to roll straight from this show into First Take. Evan will be driving the traffic, so you can catch all of that at 10 a.m. Eastern on ESPN. But let's talk about what's happened here with the Cleveland Browns, because somehow the Cleveland Browns quarterback room for the Browns, Canty, continues to be one of the more interesting quarterback rooms in the NFL. And I feel like every season we're obsessed with this quarterback room. Inexplicably so, because it's never good and it's never determined who's going to be QB1. And here we are again, but we do know who's at least going to be QB1 per preseason game one. That will be Deshaun Watson, according to head coach Todd Monken. He was named the starter for a preseason game. Everyone's freaking out. Go ahead, Canty.
11: Yeah, I mean, I'm not going to put too much stock in Deshaun Watson getting a nod over Shador for the first preseason game, because it sounds like, based on what we're hearing and the reporting around this, is that both quarterbacks will have an opportunity to start preseason games. And if you look at week two of the preseason, which Shador Sanders is in line to start, most coaches around the NFL look at that as the dress rehearsal. That's when you'll see more of the starters that we get in the regular season play in the preseason. It will be that game. So I don't know whether or not we should put a ton of stock into Deshaun Watson getting a nod for the first preseason game this week.
10: No, I don't think we should put hardly any stock into him getting a nod because, like you said, we know that Shador is going to get the next nod. Tony Grossi from ESPN Cleveland put out on Twitter, no surprise Todd Monken named Deshaun Watson to start in Chicago. No surprise Shador Sanders will start at home versus Buffalo. The new mystery is who's starting number one in the Bills joint practice. Is that true? Does a joint practice indicate who's winning that job?
11: Well, yeah, I think that's why a lot of coaches opt not to play any of their starters in preseason games because the evolution of the preseason and the emergence of all of these joint practices allows you to get good teamwork against guys in a different color jersey without putting your quarterback at risk, right? Because even if you're in a joint practice, the quarterbacks aren't live. So it gives you a layer of protection to make sure that you get your key guy to the games that matter the most. Now, what I will say that's fascinating about Tony Grossi's point is that because Shador Sanders is in line to start the second preseason game against the Buffalo Bills, it would be odd to me if going into that game, Shador Sanders doesn't have the opportunity to get the lion's share of work with the receivers that he's going to be throwing the football to. It would be weird if Shador Sanders practices in joint practices against the Bills with the twos and then goes out there and starts a game against the Bills with the ones. And so I do think this is setting the stage for Shador to have an opportunity to grab a stranglehold on this job in these joint practices against the Bills leading up to their second preseason game.
10: So far in training camp, it's been pretty evenly split between these two guys. The first 8 days, they alternated reps with the first team every single day. Then Watson took reps with the first team on back-to-back days, the first of which was when the Browns actually started practicing in helmets. And so he got...
11: Okay, so Amber was talking about the Cleveland Browns and the situation with Shador and how odd it is between him and Deshaun Watson. We got to remember, head coach Todd Monken said earlier in the offseason that he wanted to make a decision about who QB1 was going to be after OTAs and minicamp. That didn't happen. And so now we've got this highly billed quarterback battle in training camp in Vegas East. Guys, the way I see this is that if the quarterback competition is too close to call at this stage of the NFL preseason, why doesn't the young guy, Shador Sanders, get the benefit of the doubt over a guy in Deshaun Watson that's already had three season-ending injuries in his NFL career and is on a negative contract and on the wrong side of 30?
10: Deshaun's not that old, though. He's only 30 years old.
11: He's old in terms of the NFL standards with the injuries that he's had to deal with, as well as the lost seasons because of legal issues. So I get what you're saying. From a chronological standpoint, he's not that old. But there's a lot of tread on those tires. And that's something that you have to be concerned with.
10: Yeah, but some of that tread is a heck of a lot better than any tread we've ever seen from Shador Sanders. And I know, Canty, that was a really long time ago. But if I'm a new coach there and I have a dude who used to be at one point a top five, maybe top three quarterback in the entire NFL, no matter how long ago that was, Canty, that's the words that I cannot say about Shador Sanders at any point, even in his collegiate career. So if I'm Monken, I'm at least looking. It's there anyways for me to look at.
11: Well, here's the thing, Amber. I've got to be given an opportunity to show I can do the job. And I get that Shador didn't light it up last season, but he was significantly better than the other two quarterbacks that had about the same sample size of work in Joe Flacco and Dylan Gabriel, right? He had three times as many wins as those dudes. So I guess my question would be, how can Shador prove that he can do the job if you never give him the runway to lean into being the starting quarterback? And so when it comes to who should get the edge in this quarterback battle, I don't think there's any question. Deshaun Watson ain't your future. At least Shador Sanders has the potential to be, even though from an upside standpoint, we haven't seen from him what we've seen from Deshaun Watson.
10: I mean, Dylan Gabriel was really drafted to be your future and ain't nobody talking about him. So obviously they do feel like Shador has a real opportunity here to win the job. We're acting like he's not getting an opportunity. He got an opportunity last season. He's getting an opportunity again this season. But Canty, Deshaun Watson could play. He could play 4 years.
11: But here's the thing, Amber. I don't know which version of Deshaun Watson we're going to get. Like, everybody's anchoring on the one half of football that he played in Baltimore when he was actually good and they beat the Ravens on the road. And then you're anchoring on something that happened in 2020. That's, what, 7 years ago? Mm-hmm. So, I mean, I guess my question would be, what version of Deshaun Watson you're going to get? Because you're talking about an ACL injury. You're talking about two Achilles injuries. You're talking about significant injuries happening between when Deshaun Watson was last good and now. So I guess the question is, what version of him are you going to see? And what potential does Shedeur Sanders have this upcoming year?
10: Either way, this feels like this will be the final chance for Deshaun Watson. Coming up next, what is the bare minimum to deem the season a success?
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3: Well, temperatures will be on the mild side. We'll be in those mid-80s here. A little bit of fog this morning to watch out for. We'll have isolated storm chances throughout the middle of the day here throughout the early afternoon hours, but pretty hit or miss. We'll watch those closely as they develop. Winds here out of the south and east bringing in the warmer air still. We'll be in the low 70s tonight. Another round of storms possible early Friday morning. We will be hot and muggy behind that rain. With that WAND weather forecast, I'm meteorologist Nick Patrick.
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5: Hey. If you like money like me and Chris Canty, you might want to consider being a starter in the P4 in college football. We are learning the average price of what those dudes make at every position, and it is...

0: something substantial changes.
1: Well, I mean, clearly agents have been the biggest beneficiary of the current landscape of college football. But I do have to ask as a follow-up, Max, what conference has been the biggest beneficiary of the current landscape with NIL valuations continuing to go through the roof? Is it as simple as looking at the Big Ten, who's won the last three national championships, and saying that they are the biggest winners in the current state of play in college football? Or is it more democratic than that?
0: I think if you ask Big Ten coaches, and obviously they're very proud of the run of national titles now, but I think they would tell you that. I think that had a pretty profound impact on the Big Ten being able to catch up to the SEC. And it's funny, guys, the feedback I got on this story after it ran was generally from Big Ten and SEC staffers who were like, actually, I think, you know, when you said that the high end for corner is 900,000, it's really more like way over a million. Like, it turns out to them, like, these numbers seem way too low, and just in terms of the prices that they're willing to pay for these players, especially if they're in the transfer portal. And so I think that's where you kind of start to see the gap grow a little bit, is that the Big Ten and the SEC are the really big spenders that are going to go to 25, 30, 40 million for their roster this year. And I think for the Big 12 and the ACC, you know, you have Texas Tech, you have Miami, but a lot of these programs are just trying to figure out how to make this sustainable, how to find the funds for this. And I think, as one agent put it to me, I think you see the gap between good and elite is growing wider because of this right now.
2: These GMs don't want to be accused of overpaying after your list comes out and reveals the average at all of these positions. ESPN college football reporter Max Olson joining us here on Unsportsmanlike. Let's talk about quarterbacks. You just mentioned Miami, Max. The typical quarterback range is between $1 and $3 million. Darian Mensah is making $8 million. So what makes him worth that?
0: Desperation in the case of Miami, and that he's a great player and had a great year last year at Duke and led them to the ACC championship. But I think Miami was in a situation, really, I think part of it is that because they had Cam Ward, who was just, he came in and transferred in and was a program changer for them, then they follow that up with Carson Beck, who was a terrific point guard, obviously leads them to a national championship game. I think part of it is just that now that Miami's had those 2 years back to back and those, you know, elite experiences with top transfer quarterbacks, they were swinging for the fences once again this offseason, and that went all the way down to the deadline of the 2 week portal window in terms of them being able to get a deal done with Darian Mensah. They're chasing Ty Simpson. They're chasing a lot of different players out there and trying to get them to come to Miami while they were still preparing for a national championship game and a playoff run and all that. So, they were in a tough spot there. And I think that leads to I wouldn't say maybe necessarily an overpay. I think if Miami has the kind of season they think they're going to have, then they could probably justify it. But they were in a position of a little bit of desperation of they needed to go get a guy and you needed to go way above the market price to get that done. I think we've seen, you know, the expectation this offseason was that, you know, for Sam Leavitt, for Brennan Sorsby, who's obviously no longer at Texas Tech, Josh Hoover, and some of those guys, like, you kind of expected those top players in the portal, it's $4 to $5 million. But Darian Mensah, the ultimate outlier once again this year.
1: Yeah. Max, last one from me, and I know that the college game is now more closely resembling the pro game in terms of the dynamics in these organizations and who's getting paid, how they get paid. I'm curious to know where the front offices and the general managers fall when it comes to the level of influence on these programs. Are they still in the background, or are they gaining more power, more cachet when it comes to the overall direction of these programs and these athletic departments?
0: Yeah, the last couple of years, the general manager position has gained a lot more notoriety. The pay is going up. I think that the influence and just their ability to really kind of steer the ship a little bit more for a program, I think you're totally seeing that. And there have been some really high profile examples of that, like Texas Tech. And, you know, I think that is the model is definitely shifting here a little bit. I think part of that is because you need to, you know, we are calling it front offices now because you need to staff up and you need the ability to scout everybody else's roster and be ready for the portal and be ready to go get the guys you want to get when that opens in January and get those deals done. And so you need people who can negotiate contracts. You need people who can scout the rest of the country. And so I think the influence has grown there. Obviously, there's still a lot of head coaches like Mario Cristobal who are going to have final say on roster and who they want to take and all that. But I think that's definitely changed. And, you know, I think that as this stuff becomes way more complicated and really more professionalized, where you are, you know, doing deals with agents and redlining them and all that stuff, like, you need to have folks who are prepared for this. And I think it's, you know, college football has really had to adapt quite a bit here behind the scenes here the last couple of years to the direction it's in now, where it feels a lot more like a semi-pro sport.
2: Yeah, it's wild. I mean, it makes sense, but it's wild that we're talking about general managers in college football. You can find him at Max_Olson. Thanks, Max. We appreciate it.
0: Thanks for having me.
2: Coming up next here on Unsportsmanlike, Amber Wilson, Chris Canty. Chris Canty, he's going to skedaddle. He's now leaving me like how Evan left us because First Take is coming up at 10 a.m. But coming up next, I will be here for you. I will give you the most unsportsmanlike moment of the day. This is Unsportsmanlike.
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6: 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Detectives are currently investigating a theft that occurred during the early morning hours of June 29th, 2026 at St. Patrick's Catholic Church. Several large copper downspouts were removed from the exterior of the building overnight. This incident is one of several similar copper thefts reported in the area. Surveillance video shows a possible suspect described as a white male wearing dark clothing and riding a bicycle. Photos of the possible suspect are available on the Crime Stoppers website. Detectives are continuing to follow leads. 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
14: That was terrible.
15: Was not a great look.
2: We are coming down the stretch here on Unsportsmanlike. It is just me, Amber Wilson. Evan left a couple hours ago to get ready to moderate First Take. Very questionable move that he needed a couple hours to get ready to ask questions that he already has written down before the show today. And then Chris Canty left, but he only left a few minutes ago. That one makes sense because he's a debater today on First Take. They're headed your way at 10 a.m. Eastern on ESPN. So I'm taking it down the stretch here with the unsportsmanlike moment of the day. Nuno,
14: plus,
2: help
14: you,
2: me out.
14: You also forgot to mention that Michelle's still looking for the tape of her first pitch.
2: So that's true. Michelle's not here because she was throwing out the first pitch, maybe the third pitch. There might have been a fifth pitch that got questioned earlier in the show. If you missed anything here, check out the podcast on the ESPN app. I'm sure she did amazing.
15: Also, real quick, happy birthday, Smalls. Today's her birthday.
14: Yeah, happy birthday. Release the tape.
15: She's celebrating a big one, so
2: enjoy. That's why she's not giving you guys the darn tape. She's busy celebrating.
14: Yeah, great. Release the tape.
2: Celebrating how great her first pitch was and celebrating her birthday. Happy birthday, Michelle. You guys buried that before. I didn't know that information.
15: Yeah, I mean, there's still no excuse. We still need the tape. So you talked about it on the podcast. So earlier in the show, in the 6 o'clock hour, we talked about Ben Johnson and his comments and part of what his goals for this year, right? Like undefeated, highest scoring offense. And in there, you know, he mentioned about stars, like shooting beyond that. We're shooting beyond the moon. We're shooting for the stars. And one, Evan Cohen had a little issue, with astrology versus astronomy.
16: I also realize this whole thing. I know nothing about astrology because I didn't know like the stars, moon, like which one was further out, and I didn't.
2: What?
16: We're not Sportsmanlike. Presented by Progressive Insurance.
1: What kind of education you got in Wisconsin?
14: That's also astrology, what? Evan.
2: Yeah, that's astronomy.
1: Astronomy.
16: Bye. I also realize what.
15: So, do we think Evan ever tried to use the like, hey, what's your name? What's your sign? Line.
2: 100%. Yeah, 100%.
14: How does he not understand that stars are farther than the moon?
2: That was crazy to me when he said that. I didn't mean to call him out with my what, but I was shocked that he didn't realize that stars were further away than the moon. And then during the break, I mentioned to him, you know, stars are suns, right? In other galaxies, they've got planets rotating around them. He was very shocked.
14: Yeah, do you think he knows that the sun is a star? Like our sun is a star?
2: I don't think he realizes any of that. Which, in fairness to him, he did say, I don't know much about astrology.
15: Also, though, but like, is it one of the like basic science projects that we do as children? Like, we did as children, like the whole stars and moon, like, you know, like Earth type of setup? Like, didn't he not do that?
2: I guess not.
14: We did talk about the fact that Pluto is no longer a planet, which he did recall me doing a whole I'm over it about that like 3 years ago. But he doesn't know that the stars are not as close as the moon.
2: Did they reverse course on Pluto? Is that still not a planet?
14: No, it's still not a planet. All ridiculous. Right, bring it back.
2: That is ridiculous. I don't know what's happening. We were always told it was a planet our entire lives. Well, not Evan, because apparently Evan wasn't told anything about space. That's what we learned this morning.
15: All right. This one's more for Pat and Cam, who's producing TV today. So all these teams are putting out training camp videos, right? Great plays on offense, great plays on defense. So the Philadelphia Eagles yesterday posted a great defensive play of a player intercepting a pass. Only problem was the pass was thrown by QB1 Jalen Hurts. Amber, as someone who knows about bad QB play down in Miami, thoughts on the team social media putting QB1 out on blast like this?
2: That was an unnecessary shot at my Miami Dolphins. I would kill for this kind of QB play. Are you kidding? Because at least they have the same quarterback there in that red jersey, and we know what we're getting from him, at least to some extent. No, this doesn't matter at all. I mean, it's funny that they put that out, but who cares?
14: This is objectively hilarious. Also, a lot of people care for some reason. This video
2: they actually care? Like, they're worried that Jalen Hurts is throwing an INT in
14: training? It's more that, like, people are just like, Jalen Hurts isn't very good, which is ridiculous.
2: We've been having that conversation for a while. He's not very good, but you know that whole Super Bowl thing. I'll take that. If it's not
14: the video has 15 million impressions at
2: this
14: point.
2: That's amazing. Here's what I think happens to Jalen Hurts, and I'm not a huge Jalen Hurts gal. I think he's good. I think he's solid. I don't think that he's a top tier quarterback in the NFL, but you cannot argue against the winning. What I do think happens here to Jalen is sort of what happens with Dak in Dallas. Obviously, Jalen's done a lot more winning. He plays for the Philadelphia Eagles. That's a tough fan base, Pat. It is.
14: It's America's team.
2: It's the tough fan. Y'all are tough. That's the reality of the situation.
14: It's not even
2: He's
14: Eagles
2: under
14: fans.
2: A microscope.
14: This is all everybody else.
2: It's not. Oh, everybody else is dunking on Jalen Hurts.
14: They're all freaking out about it.
2: But I think that's why the noise is always loud around Jalen, is because it's a tough city to play in, and there's a lot of eyeballs on that team always.
14: Well, one person who's going to find that out is LeBron James, and one of the things that has happened in Philadelphia recently, Philadelphia is very known for their murals around the city. That's a big thing in Philly. And somebody in Chinatown in Philly has painted a mural of LeBron James already being thrown an alley-oop from William Penn. This mural is obviously an homage to the famous Dwayne Wade alley-oop.
2: Yeah, but it's not William Penn. Okay, here we go. All right, I see it.
14: What do you mean? It is William Penn.
2: I like, it is William Penn, but there's also a wave.
14: Where are you going? What happened?
2: Like, why is he under a wave?
14: Happened to you right there?
2: Did you lose me?
14: It sounded like you walked down the hall.
2: I walked down the hall. I'm trying to get a good look-see here of this mural, and I'm just a little bit confused by how this mural is playing out. So I guess William Penn's throwing him the basketball in this.
14: Yeah, he's D-Wade.
2: I mean, he is, because he's got his arms out, but there's a wave also that's about to take them both out, which that I'm a little bit confused by. All right. I mean, okay, they're making murals of LeBron.
15: Hey, real quick, because
2: is it going to work? Is it going to work, Philly?
15: Real quick, because as a Heat fan, like a day after this whole thing happened, Evan lost his mind with the like, hey guys, the Heat got Giannis. Did you feel any of that betrayal, hatred that no one was talking about Giannis anymore to the Heat?
2: All that matters is if we're doing the winning, then everybody will be talking about it. That's all that matters. But yes, we still did have the best.
17: 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Not all.
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10: The sign in the factory at Louisiana State University reads, 0 days without incident. After another shocker this morning, it's the Golics on ESPN Radio. 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This was an interesting one to wake up to. So Jaden Daniels, great quarterback in the NFL, incredible rookie season. We're hoping he bounces back this year. Heisman Trophy winner at LSU. And this morning we get the headline that an attorney for Jaden Daniels sent a letter dated August 5th to the LSU athletic department that ESPN got a copy of. It says LSU can't use Daniels' name, image, and likeness anymore, references a prior contract with the school, and at the core of the complaint, LSU sophomore quarterback, they're letting their sophomore cornerback DJ Pickett wear the number 5, the number that Daniels wore during his 2023 Heisman winning season. A statement from Daniels' spokesperson said the family feels, quote, deeply disappointed and profoundly disrespected. They thought the number would stay a part of LSU's legacy and be protected given what he did there, made it clear he didn't want the number given to another player, and expected that wish to be honored. And the statement frames the reassignment as a failure to recognize what he accomplished. So this number, apparently, according to, you know, Brian Kelly and Lane Kiffin, had been promised to DJ Pickett during recruiting. Kelly originally didn't go and deliver on that promise, but now Lane Kiffin feels like he needed to. So setting that aside, what do you make of this complaint for Jaden Daniels? Is there anything justifying a move that right now I am seeing universally get torn to shreds on the internet and otherwise?
11: It's embarrassing. It's absolutely positively embarrassing. And I don't know where Jaden Daniels sits on this, if he was talked into this, if he led this. I have no idea. But it is really, really embarrassing. You laid it out. The kid wore number 3 last year because Brian Kelly didn't, you know, adhere to the promise and let him wear 5. Lane Kiffin basically washed his hands of it. He punches piloted it and said, hey, I wasn't here. It was promised to him. He's going to wear number 5. He gets number 5. Now, for context, Joe Burrow's number has not been worn, not retired.
12: Yes.
11: Has not been worn.
12: Which we'll get to that distinction at LSU in a second.
11: Exactly, which is, this is an LSU problem. But since 2019, nobody has worn that number at all. As part of the decease and decease letter,
12: deceased letter.
11: Yeah, deceased letter. This should be a deceased letter. It should be buried. Daniel's contract with LSU permitted the school to use his name, image, and likeness for 180 days beyond his final game in college. Now, last I checked, that ended a long time ago. He's been out of college for more than 180 days, so you don't get that anymore. And your jersey's not retired. And again, we'll get to the other part of this, but again, all I can say is this is petty and embarrassing for the Daniels group here. And I wish Jaden Daniels would just come out and say, hey, no, we're not doing this. I mean, my jersey's not retired, which again at LSU maybe doesn't mean anything. Let this kid wear it and make some NIL money. Don't care. I mean, again, the word I use, embarrassing.
12: This just doesn't invite any conversations that you could or should want if you're Jaden Daniels, right?
11: No.
12: This is usually an argument you want other people to make on your behalf. You want LSU fans indignant that someone was given the number of a Heisman Trophy winner at that school. And instead what you've done is, and especially with the statement, invited a comparison that's not going to be a winner for you. Like, Jaden Daniels is one of three Heisman Trophy winners in LSU's history. That is an incredible accomplishment. Wanting to be treated the same as Joe Burrow, who not only won a national championship there, but authored one of the best college football seasons of the 21st century, isn't a comparison that's going to be a winning value proposition for you. So I certainly don't think that works. And then there is the notion of whose number is retired not. So the ESPN article about this, Mark Schlabaugh, by the way, going to join us, who wrote this article, so we can check in with him on this. LSU has four numbers retired at their school.
11: Football.
12: For football numbers.
11: Football.
12: 20, 37, 21, and 4. And the number 20 worn by Billy Cannon, who was also a Heisman Trophy winner and a national champion, the first in LSU's history, is the only one that's not currently worn. So every other one of those four retired numbers is currently issued on the LSU roster. One of them's worn by two guys on offense and on defense. So, again, LSU has this weird thing. Because, like, I went and checked. USC's got eight numbers retired. They retire all their Heisman Trophy winners' numbers. And those are actually not issued. Like, that is a hard line drawn in the sand. For LSU, you got four retired numbers, three of which are currently being worn. So the idea that you've got shadow retired numbers, even for guys that, like Cannon, have that Heisman Trophy distinction, is happening in a place where, at best, the lines are blurry on this.
11: Again, embarrassing for LSU, because there's retired and permanently retired. Only Billy Cannon is permanently retired for football. They have some others that are permanently retired. Basketball, Bob Pettit, Shaquille O'Neal, Pete Maravich. And then actually the former Tigers baseball coach and athletic director, Skip Bertman's number 15, is permanently retired. So they're
12: coach with a number. That's
11: a coach with a number, yeah. So those can't be worn again. As Mike mentioned, four football players' numbers retired, one permanently retired. So you can have a retired number that's still worn. Again, what the hell are we doing?
12: What are we doing? That reminds me of the Few Good Men scene. I strenuously object. My number is retired, but not really. Like, this is why the Ring of Honor solves all your problems.
11: Yes.
12: It's great. You still get the numbers in use, and everyone winds up happy with this. I'm with you. I think, and I wonder if Jaden Daniels, after seeing the response to this, can read the tea leaves and say, hey, maybe I was given some bad advice, come out and say, I have no problem with him wearing the number. I love my time at LSU.
11: Right.
12: Because the other part of this is, you go and have success at a place like LSU. That's a great fan base and school alma mater to have at your disposal. A place where Jaden Daniels only spent 2 years of his college career was at ASU before that.
11: Right.
12: The last thing you want to do is to either alienate those people entirely, which maybe it won't go that far because you still accomplished a lot, but at the very least to then invite any negative conversation around your time at LSU that was incredibly fulfilling, gave them another Heisman Trophy winner, but still ultimately fell short of a championship. And a lot of the LSU response I've seen to this is that's the dividing line when you're talking about a Joe Burrow, a Cannon, and then a Jaden Daniels.
11: Right, Right. That's exactly right. Again, I can't believe this saw the light of day. I really can't, and I hope it's tamped out pretty quickly because it's just a ridiculous story.
12: Yeah, 888-729-3776, 888-SAY-ESPN. How do you feel about Jaden Daniels and the beef over a retired number here? We'll wait and see on that. Coming up next, though, bold claims from Ben Johnson invites us to have a conversation about the best offenses in the NFL next.
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10: 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I just love our relationship, guys, and I'll just say that out loud. I don't care who knows it. I don't care who anybody sees it. And this is, of course, a setup for what's to come next.
11: Uh-oh. Oh, boy.
12: Oh, God. I don't.
10: Oh, yeah.
12: I'm,
10: oh, yeah.
11: Who did what?
10: We're involved in a fantasy league where it takes eight hours
11: absurd.
10: To pick.
11: Not me.
13: It's absurd.
11: Yes.
10: Okay. You're involved in the fantasy league. What are you talking about?
11: Well, I'm saying this isn't particularly directed at me. Because
10: oh, it is pick. Absolutely about to be directed at you. It's about to be directed.
11: Go ahead.
10: Absolutely be directed at you. Chris Brockman picks, you're on the clock. He texts you, you're on the clock. You thumbs up it.
11: Yeah.
10: 45 minutes later, you haven't picked yet.
12: He's thinking.
10: About what? It's like, you should see the pickings right now, how slim they are right now.
14: It's slim.
10: Okay?
11: Yeah.
10: So. Like, I've got four running backs. I don't even, like, I just need to know which second stringer that has no shot to start might actually get some run, literally and figuratively. I have no idea.
12: What round are you in at this point?
10: 12?
13: Yeah,
12: out of 21? These are the guys that don't even play.
10: We're in day nine of this draft.
12: These are the bye week guys.
10: It was two Wednesdays
12: ago.
10: Commissioner Latrulio came on.
12: These are the bye week guys. Make a pick, TJ. Come on.
11: You don't play, so hush.
12: I have played. See, you can't say I'm
10: He texts you. You're up.
12: You're up.
10: You thumbs up it.
11: Yeah, thumbs up.
10: Yeah, you did. 45 minutes later, you haven't picked. And then he texts. And the reason why I know that if it's been 45 minutes, he texts. He goes, come on, TJ. I got to go to sleep.

0: notes of every act that they've ever seen from like years prior. Mm-hmm. And they had to go through that. And they started going through it and they saw a photo. They saw my photo and their handwritten notes on me. And Russell said, whatever happened to her? And that's how I got the audition. That's how they searched me out, which is, you know, which I'm still pinching myself. I can't believe that I got this opportunity, that I got this role. And to be here at being Emmy nominated actress, I get emotional. It's truly unbelievable. You know, making that choice to become a mom, having that experience, and then now this, I just feel incredibly, incredibly lucky.
1: Well,
0: and to work with Vince, to work with Ray, who are the one that, like, they're the most incredible human beings and incredibly talented. It's such a gift, as you know. You've interviewed all of them, so it's like they're magnificent.
1: They are. And you are too.
0: Thank you.
1: And congratulations on this. You know, and just like Pluribus, your story is like the world is so big, but it's also so small.
0: You know, what a beautiful way to put it. Yeah.
1: Thanks for coming on here. Congrats on everything going on. Let's stay in touch, certainly, whenever this season two comes out. I mean, I don't want to talk anymore about it.
0: Soon enough, you guys. It will. It will come out.
1: Very
0: good. It's going to be very exciting.
1: Carolina Wiedre right here on The Rich Eisen Show. Check out Pluribus right now on Apple TV. And, of course, we're rooting for you for the Emmys.
0: Thank you.
1: Back on the show with Suze coming up next for Women's Sports Now.
0: Thank you.
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1: 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Good to see you, Suze Schuster. How are you, Susie?
19: Susie.
20: Hey, guys. Hey. Hey, thank you for that round of applause.
21: That was only me, Suze. You know,
22: I
21: was
22: clapped.
20: Thanks, Mikey.
1: I told him about what we did yesterday with Irv on his pod.
20: That was so fun. It was so great. We had the best time.
22: Nice.
20: And what a great setup.
1: And also over there.
20: Yeah, well, the White House.
1: But they will also, like, TJ, asked the question you were asking before about invitations to our wedding.
21: Oh, yeah. So we know that you famously invited Irv to the wedding. You asked Kobe. You almost had Kobe to come. What other, like, notable names
19: Who else
21: were almost at your wedding? Maybe they couldn't make it, or.
20: That's like the worst name drop, right? Almost at the wedding?
1: Well, I mean, Kobe.
21: Well, I mean, this is how we started.
1: Again, I wasn't there when you ran into Irv. I was there when we ran into Kobe together on Central Park South.
20: That was very sweet.
1: And he thought about it for.
20: No, he was like,
1: I literally thought, first of all, I'm like, wow, Suze is really, you know, inviting him. And then he paused for a second to the point where, is this going to happen?
21: Did you think about moving the wedding back just to comment?
1: Just to make sure.
21: No, yeah, Kobe,
19: anything you need.
1: No.
22: Yeah. Later, we're good.
1: I know.
20: I know. I think he really would have if he could have. I mean, he literally was.
1: I do,
20: like,
1: too.
20: In deep contemplation.
1: I agree. But was there any? I'm curious. Was there anybody else? I never asked you this.
22: Shaq?
21: You know, I asked.
20: You know, in retrospect, that was a big mistake.
21: Asking him?
20: Yeah. That was a big.
21: Because he loves you.
20: Kind of
1: Phil, Pete? Did you ask Pete?
20: No, Phil. No.
1: Did you ever give him a book?
21: Yeah.
1: You gave him a book, right?
20: Yeah. You know my full story with you remember that. I think I told you this. It's probably not the nicest story in the world, but he used to love to, how much time do we have?
1: He used to
20: the clock. He used to always famously give his players books. We all know that he would, The Confederate in the Attic was a famous book that he gave to Jerry West. Mm-hmm. And he would really measure you out. And I remember being at a Lakers practice. He was a little standoffish to a lot of the women covering.
1: Okay.
20: And as you know, in Los Angeles, some of, you know, we had all different shapes and sizes.
1: Weren't allowed under the triangle.
20: And and I was sitting there reading an Eckhart Tolle book, and I am not a self-help book person. Mm-hmm. I think I read 5 pages. I was like, no, I get how this ends. And so Phil stops and he says, what are you reading? And he'd been a little dismissive of me when I started. And I showed the book. He goes, oh, Eckhart Tolle, what do you think? I said, I think it's garbage and I think I didn't know how this ends. And he looks at me and he said, where'd you go to school like that? You know, the raised eyebrow, the soul patch. Mm-hmm. And I said, Columbia, where did you go?
1: Knowing that. It wasn't
20: he
1: Columbia.
20: Didn't go to Columbia. And after that, Phil loved, he loved not only Tom's, but he loved people who were curious and wanted to learn, and he liked smart people.
1: Right.
20: And I really think that, I was coming up in a different time where, you know, obviously the standards were different for women and people judged and prejudged a lot. But he really liked the fact, then he was curious, what did you study? I said, okay, you know, I had a double major in history and art history. And he was like, what?
1: You're covering the Lakers?
22: You're covering the Lakers.
20: But yeah, that's my Phil book story. And so he started asking me, like, what are you reading? And so we would kind of every so often.
1: And he wasn't invited to the wedding. He didn't get
20: the invite. Oh, no.
0: Bill.
20: North Dakota. But Dan Patrick did, and we're going to his daughter's wedding.
1: His daughter's getting married
20: on Saturday.
1: Oh,
20: nice. Wow. Getting married.
1: So I'm going to take over the bar.
20: Yeah,
1: see how that feels, because that's what he did at ours.
22: Yeah.
20: And I'm her borrowed for her wedding. Old, new borrowed.
1: Oh, is that right?
20: Yeah, I'm excited.
1: Cool. Women's Sports Now, 6 Eastern. 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

0: situation and it sticks with you.
1: Jordan Love's mistakes are those big, costly mistakes that change games. And I think that, to me, has to be a factor. And I don't know what the criteria was for this particular list, but I don't think Jalen Hurts is 10th and beneath everybody on the list.
0: Yeah. One person writes, Matt, I think you and Myron are criticizing Dan because he went on to superstardom and you all are on the radio. That's not very nice at all. That's not very nice. You're listening to the show.
1: Are they basically calling us in sync? Like with Justin Timberlake? And now we got a tour with a new dude.
0: You and I are Howie and AJ from the Backstreet Boys, and we just keep going, hey, can we do a reunion, please?
1: You gotta play the songs without the star, and everybody's looking for them when you're on tour. I get what you're saying.
0: He did have a little Justin Timberlake to him. In terms of top 10 list, Dan was not the only one. Our guy Freddie Coleman, he came out yesterday with his list of 10 best point guards of all time.
1: Yeah.
0: And it was a little odd as well. So we will break down that list and more. Mr. Retire Every Number and Matt Jones here on Matt Myron on ESPN Radio.
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7: The Decatur Police Department is requesting the public's assistance in solving this week's Crime of the Week. Detectives are currently investigating a theft that occurred during the early morning hours of June 29th, 2026 at St. Patrick's Catholic Church. Several large copper downspouts were removed from the exterior of the building overnight. This incident is one of several similar copper thefts reported in the area. Surveillance video shows a possible suspect described as a white male wearing dark clothing and riding a bicycle. Photos of the possible suspect are available on the Crime Stoppers website. Detectives are continuing to follow leads. 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
10: That's sticking, I'm just saying. That's sticking.
11: Fernando.
10: Matt Myron on ESPN Radio, presented by Progressive Insurance. Big shout out to the producers for getting that done. It's been fun producing this show here for the first 2 weeks.
11: Fernando.
10: Myron, you during the break, you're on some obsessive kick about some sort of ice cream. What's going on with you?
11: Yeah, pea-based ice cream is launching in Minnesota. 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
10: what does that
11: ice
10: mean?
11: Cream.
10: Pea-based ice cream.
11: There's a company that's launching ice cream that is pea-based, P-E-A, the vegetable. I don't.
10: But isn't ice cream is like milk-based, right?
11: I don't know how they're doing it, but it's going to be pea-based, P-E-A-based.
10: So I haven't seen. I will say I haven't seen peas even as a food in a long time. When's the last time you've been somewhere and they've just given you a bunch of peas?
11: I literally ate them 2 nights ago. I love peas. I love peas. Are great.
10: You just made peas at your house?
11: Whole can. Sweet peas? Yeah, I love peas. Put a little salt on it. Yeah,
10: you're the only person I know who would just get a can of peas out and eat it. Are you like 85?
11: That is an older person.
10: That is
11: like over 74 food. But peas are good.
10: I mean,
11: peas are good. But
10: did you smash some carrots to eat with them? Prune juice.
11: I like peas. Peas are good.
10: Myron had
11: pea-based ice cream.
10: Myron had peas and prune juice so he could keep himself regular.
11: What? Come on, man.
10: 888.
11: Really?
10: Say ESPN. So last night on Twitter, random account that I guess is a Bears, I don't know if it's an insider account or whatever, put out that the Bears were considering not only as part of their potential move to Indiana, but also changing the name to the Indiana Bears. Now, George McCaskey has come out today and said whether they are in Arlington Heights or in Indiana, the name will still be the Chicago Bears. But it got me to thinking, you know, I don't want them to be in Hammond, Indiana. No offense to Hammond, Indiana. I've been there. I've driven through there, and I felt like I had, you know, I got an airborne disease just driving through. I'm sure it will be better if the Bears were to go.
11: One's going to listen in Hammond, Indiana.
10: No, I mean, I'm sure the people of Hammond, Indiana are great. It's not about the people. I want to improve the air quality for them. No, I feel like that's nice.
11: You can't tell, like, you catch a disease if you're in Hammond.
10: Have you driven through Hammond, Indiana?
11: I don't think I've driven through Hammond.
10: It's all just corporate smoke coming out of factories when you drive through. Have you not driven through Hammond, Indiana? I don't know.
11: Is it near Gary? Is it near Gary?
10: It's the next city after Gary.
11: Then I've driven through there.
10: It's Gary, and then you go to Chicago.
11: In Hammond. Yeah, yes. I ate at a Mexican spot there.
10: I'm sure the food is good. My point is, when you drive through, it looks like the sky is on fire as you're driving through Hammond, Indiana. So, I don't want them to go there. But I can get over it. You know, Kansas City, the Chiefs are going to play in Kansas now instead of Missouri. Mm-hmm. The Cincinnati airport is in Kentucky. It's fine.
11: Yeah.
10: But if they changed, and they're not going to, but if they had changed the name to the Indiana Bears, I had to sit there and think, could I still be a fan of the Chicago Bears if it's the state of Indiana? I guess I think the answer is yes, but Myron, it was actually legitimately a question in my mind as to whether or not I could do that.
11: I think that, you know, the Indiana Bears would have been a much different conversation. Obviously, that's not on the table, but I don't think you could have supported the Indiana Bears any more than a St. Louis Rams fan can support the Los Angeles Rams.
10: Well, how far away can you move? Like, okay, if they moved, I think if the Bears go to Hammond, Indiana, Bears fans will still go. But what if they move to like Lafayette, Indiana?
11: No,
10: how far away can you go and still keep the fans? I mean, the Commanders moved. I mean, they're pretty far away in Maryland.
11: Yeah, I mean, in this world, it's pretty common for teams to go way out because there's not a lot of land available. But I think if you are within an hour of where you were originally, you're still.
10: But the Giants and the Jets are in New Jersey.
11: Yeah, I've been there. I went to Eli Manning's first preseason game. I mean, it's a good place.
10: What a moment.
11: Yeah, it was his first preseason game. A lot of people were there. I've been there. So, I don't know. If you move less than an hour away.
10: You said that like I went to Eli Manning's first preseason game. Well, good.
11: I was at LeBron James's first game.
10: So, how far can you go away? How far away can you go?
11: An hour. Within an hour. If you're within an hour's drive.
10: Gotta be within an hour.
11: Within an hour's drive, then you're okay, in my opinion, no matter where you go. Once you get beyond an hour, now that's a different. You're that place's team, in my opinion.
10: Well, I'm fine with Hammond, Indiana. It's actually closer to me than even Chicago is. But if they had called themselves the Indiana Bears, I don't know if I could do that. I really don't. I think that was the first time I sort of wondered, could I continue rooting for this team? And I think it's a fair. I bet there would have been a lot of people in Chicago who would have felt the same way.
11: Which is why you can't do it. You can't do that to the fan base that's loved the team. People don't really care that much, I think, about where the stadium is. I mean, locally, yes, but there are Bears fans all over the world, many of which don't live in Chicago. So I don't think that's as big of an issue if you don't live in Chicago. But as you become the Indiana Bears, that's a whole nother conversation.
10: That's a whole nother.
11: You wouldn't get support.
10: Well, all right, so the NFL preseason games start tonight. If you missed the beginning of this hour, listen on podcast because Myron sold it really well. I mean, honestly, I want to tune in to every game thanks to Myron selling of it. And tomorrow we will talk about it. Plus, we're going to do our King of the Mountain tomorrow. I need you all to work on your takes. The woman who won the preseason, she's going to call in from New Zealand. And she's going to be in the contest. But I need – this is our first regular season King of the Mountain tomorrow, so I need you to be ready. Myron, thank you very much. Our good friends, Freddie and Harry, even though Freddie's point guard list is bad, the rest of the show is good. They will be next. This has been Matt and Myron on ESPN Radio.
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17: The Decatur Police Department is requesting the public's assistance in solving this week's Crime of the Week. Detectives are currently investigating a theft that occurred during the early morning hours of June 29, 2026 at St. Patrick's Catholic Church. Several large copper downspouts were removed from the exterior of the building overnight. This incident is one of several similar copper thefts reported in the area. Surveillance video shows a possible suspect described as a white male wearing dark clothing and riding a bicycle. Photos of the possible suspect are available on the Crime Stoppers website. Detectives are continuing to follow leads. 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
18: Crime Stoppers Crime of the Week is a public service message and a courtesy of the Cromwell Media Group of Decatur.
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23: I'm Christine Lisi. First overall pick in the NFL draft, Raiders quarterback Fernando Mendoza, set to get plenty of reps in tonight's preseason opener. He's practiced mostly with the second team this summer, but could get some snaps with a few members of the first team offensive line. Two things to keep an eye on when it comes to Mendoza tonight, says ESPN's Dan Orlovsky.
24: Ease for Fernando Mendoza. Ease getting in and out of the huddle, something that he did not do in college. Ease at the line of scrimmage, handling all the formations, the shifts, the motions that Clint Kubiak is going to put him under. The next step would be for me, if it doesn't go great, there's a lack of comfort in it. How does he handle that? What's his poise like?
23: Chiefs quarterback Patrick Mahomes won't play Saturday as he continues to make his way back from knee surgery. Bills QB Josh Allen to play Saturday versus Carolina in the first game ever played at the team's new stadium. The Rams expect receiver Puka Nacua, who's dealing with groin soreness, to return to practice next week. Baseball, Caleb Durbin's grand slam is up. The Red Sox lead to 5-0 on the Blue Jays, top eight. Boston trying to snap a 5-game losing streak.
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29: Could you imagine our show if the Falcons consistently won? Oh. Well, Harry dealing with Harry every day?
30: I don't think Harry would be insufferable.
28: You notice he was quiet there, too, Dad. You noticed that, right?
29: Like, oh, yeah, look at his face. Look at his face.
30: Look at his face.
31: Listen here. You better pray it don't happen. I'm telling you right now.
30: Well, see, it wouldn't be an insufferable fan base. 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

0: So are you optimistic or not optimistic about your NFL team in 2026? It's the afternoon cool known as Freddie and Harry. I'm Freddie Coleman. He's Harry Douglas. Presented by Progressive Insurance on the ESPN app, Sirius XM Channel 80, as well as TuneIn. Don't forget to tell that smart speaker to play ESPN Radio. According to Casino.ca, they recently surveyed 5,000 fans across all 32 NFL fan bases. The five least optimistic fan bases were Jets at the bottom, with the Browns above them, then the Titans, then the Dolphins, then the Colts. On the opposite side, the five most optimistic fan bases, Chiefs 1, Rams and Seahawks 2, Eagles 4, Broncos 5. So before we get to you at 888-729-3776, HD, I'm optimistic about one team, meaning my Cowboys, but the Jets, not as much. 3-14, 3-14. They get the 6 wins, I'll be happy. Where are you regarding the optimism or the pessimism involving your Atlanta Falcons?
1: He's a praying man. That's exactly where I am right now when it comes to my team, Freddie. I'm praying, and I'm praying hard that right. We figure this quarterback situation out. I'm kind of in a flux about Jalen Walker tearing his ACL, and then we don't know yet from Commissioner Roger Goodell the suspension that James Pierce is going to have to deal with. So,
0: sure.
1: Not too optimistic. Okay. Hopefully that can change.
0: Okay. Fair and accurate about your Atlanta Falcons.
1: Yeah, tell the truth.
0: Exactly. I think they could be better than you think, but we'll see. 888-729-3776. One of our favorites is Anthony in Texas. And for those who listen to the show, you know Anthony is a major Steelers fan living in Texas. Anthony, are you optimistic or pessimistic about your boys in Pittsburgh and why?
2: What's up, my brothers?
0: What's up, brother?
2: What'd it be like?
0: It'd be like you, man.
2: Hey, man. I got a question, man. Who do I need to Devo about 2 hours? I got to wait from 2 o'clock to 4 o'clock to listen to you kids, man. That's a problem for me. So y'all help me get through my day. You know what I'm saying? Who do I need to Devo? That's all. We don't put that on the plate. Anyway, I digress. Hey. Don't laugh, man. Y'all be putting me through it, man. 2 hours I gotta wait to listen to y'all. Anyway, let's get back to my Steelers, baby. Let's get back to my Steelers. With Aaron Rodgers, y'all still laugh.
0: Yeah.
2: With Aaron Rodgers as a QB, I hope he can do a Tom Brady and get us to the promised land, get us number 7, make this thing click, we keep him upright, we're gonna beat the brakes off them Falcons. First game of the year, September 13th. Got love for you, HD, Georgia dog, but we going to whoop that A. You best believe.
1: Okay. So
0: Visa
1: I have
0: BWTA, huh?
1: I have Steeler 1 on my list.
0: Uh-huh.
1: I have Anthony in Texas on my list.
0: Uh-huh.
1: All my exes live in Texas. Anthony, you better hope, pray. That I'm not going to make you a Steeler 1 surrender on that Monday. After week 1. Now,
0: uh-huh.
1: If the Steelers win,
0: uh-huh.
1: I'll shut up.
0: Okay.
1: I'll be quiet.
0: Okay.
1: But week 2, I'll be talking again.
0: About week 2. Well, like the day after week 1's over.
1: True story.
0: The Tuesday after that Monday.
1: Yeah, I'm about to say the Tuesday. Probably will.
0: You'll be back there. The guy we know and love, known as HD4. Bart in Texas, are you optimistic or pessimistic about your team in 2026, Bart?
3: Man, I've been rooting for the Commanders since I was in the third grade, which is in 1970. They're still terrible. The only difference in them under Josh Harris and Daniel Snyder is that they ain't chasing the cheerleaders. But, man, I'd love to pray, Harry, but I'd feel like it was blasphemy based on what I've seen so far.
1: Well, you know, just 2 years ago, you guys were in the NFC Championship game, and you have a franchise quarterback. Now, it's about that guy remaining healthy,
0: sure,
1: but also that defense getting better. I love the moves that they made in the offseason from a draft perspective and also from a free agency standpoint to help that defense complement what Jaden Daniels can do offensively. And Stephon Diggs, you have a 1-2 punch at the wide receiver group now.
0: From the land of Douglas's Cardinals, the Kentucky Wildcats, horses and bourbon, Eric in Kentucky, are you pessimistic or optimistic about your NFL team in 2026?
4: Hey, I know you remember me from when I apologized for you about the U.K. laws.
0: Oh, yeah.
4: Louisville, so I still do apologize. But
1: yeah, I remember, Eric.
4: We beat y'all in the alumni game. But anyway, man, I'm optimistic about them Chargers, man. I think that Their receiver room's a little shaky, but I love the addition of Mike McDaniels. Akeem Mezidor is going to be a great addition in the edge rushing. And I'm eager to see what they can come up with. Take care.
0: Yeah, but I think the Chargers, Mike McDaniels is going to unlock Justin Herbert. And not if, but when he does. They're going to get a lot of people hell in Los Angeles. That defense, I think, still be good. And that offense, that quarterback that could be unlocked in Justin Herbert. Keep weighing in. 888-ESPN, 888-729-3776. Are you optimistic or pessimistic about your team, your NFL team in 2026? Plus, a lot of optimism involving this special baseball event that's happening tonight based on an iconic movie. This is Freddie and Harry, and this is ESPN Radio.
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22: I'm Christine Lisi. A couple of months after being the top overall pick in the NFL draft, Fernando Mendoza will be making his preseason debut tonight. The Raiders' plan for their rookie QB is plenty of snaps against the Cardinals. Could get some with members of the first-team offensive line. He's practiced mostly with the second-teamers after Kirk Cousins was named the starter. Arizona rookie quarterback Carson Beck rib injury won't play. The injury not considered serious. Bengals QB Joe Burrow and Cincinnati's other stars will play at least a few snaps versus the Lions tonight. ESPN NFL reporter Jeremy Fowler.
23: They're trying to get in and out, just get like a dress rehearsal, and you won't see Joe Burrow on the field very long. But the Bengals liked how they did last year. Zach Taylor put him out there early in the preseason to get a dress run. It went well. Everybody was healthy. They got some good work in, made sure they were ready for week one. So they're going to replicate that plan. And also, Joe Burrow's missed significant time the last 3 to 4 years. So he wants to be out there with his guys, make sure that offense is crisp.
22: Bills coach Joe Brady plans on everybody that's healthy playing Saturday against Carolina, including quarterback Josh Allen, in the first game ever played at the team's new stadium.
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25: This is Freddie and Harry.
26: Shannon, I had every color Jabot jeans.
0: Oh, you did?
26: My college roommate played defense end, right?
0: Uh-huh.
26: He was from New Orleans. Yeah. So he wore size 42. Not to mention, I went to college at 5'8", 125, and I used to wear some of his jeans.
0: What?
26: With the belt scrunching up. In the front, t-shirts coming down to my kneecaps, some Soldier Reeboks and everything.

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5: 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Detectives are currently investigating a theft that occurred during the early morning hours of June 29th, 2026 at St. Patrick's Catholic Church. Several large copper downspouts were removed from the exterior of the building overnight. This incident is one of several similar copper thefts reported in the area. Surveillance video shows a possible suspect described as a white male wearing dark clothing and riding a bicycle. Photos of the possible suspect are available on the Crime Stoppers website. Detectives are continuing to follow leads. 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

0: find a head coach will get it figured out. So,
1: Daniel,
0: so that's my thoughts.
1: Your Pittsburgh Steelers play my Atlanta Falcons week one. Tell me how that is going to end up.
0: There's a pretty good chance it's going to end up with Mr. Tua, if he's playing, not finishing. I think T.J. Watt is going to have a big year this year. And, you know, Steelers kind of go as T.J. goes. You know, I mean, that's just been since he's been there. Mm-hmm. When T.J.'s good, Steelers are good. So, you know, they're going to have to figure out how to stop T.J. Watt in week one because, you know, he'll be fresh and chomping at the bit to get there. So I think Pittsburgh pulls it off, probably a 27-14 kind of game.
2: Ooh, he named the score. He named the score.
1: Now, 2 years ago, these two teams opened on opening weekend in Atlanta, Georgia. I remember calling that game with Steve Levy on ESPN Radio. And, boy, that T.J. Watt, man. That T.J. Watt, he had one sack, but his impact on that game was greater than what the box score actually said. He had three quarterback hits, had two tackles for loss, but there were times where I was saying, man, he's coming. Mm-hmm. He's coming. I'm saying it in my head. He's coming. Get rid of it. Throw it anywhere. He's coming. That guy, T.J. Watt.
2: Yeah, when he goes, everybody feels that energy. When he's not there, that energy is not there for the Pittsburgh Steelers. Keep weighing in about your team in the NFL. Are you optimistic or pessimistic about them at 888-SAY-ESPN, 888-729-3776? And there are bear sightings, but who knows that? Who knew that bears love fruit this much next to a military base? He's Harry Douglas and Freddie Coleman. It's the Afternoon Cool, Freddie and Harry on ESPN Radio and the ESPN app.
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